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Hey, this is comedian Mickey Bell. You know, there was a woman in the Bible that when she was searching for more in life, she found it. 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

East Alabama Youth for Christ reaches 11 to 19-year-olds who are lost and unchurched. We do that across seven counties: Chambers, Tallapoosa, Macon, Randolph, Russell, Montgomery, and Lee County. 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

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Only way I'm getting to the other side. 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Blinded but I'm trying not to lose sight. I don't got this, I know you got this, yeah.

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1: It's okay to not be okay. I'm beautifully broken. These are some platitudes circling around social media these days, giving the impression we should accept, even celebrate, being eternally stuck in the fight or flight mode. The Bible instructs us to think on things that are true, noble, right, pure, lovely, admirable, excellent, and praiseworthy. Hello, I'm Cherie Hall of C.S. Hall Counseling, a happy supporter of The Well 88.7. I've recently added a remarkable tool to my counseling practice. IASIS Microcurrent Neurofeedback is a long name for a 15-minute treatment designed to aid in achieving balance and relaxation within the nervous system. It improves communication in the brain, heart, and gut, leading to overall well-being and positive thoughts. Healing the environment in the brain, reducing the fight or flight mode, can allow you to be okay with being okay and being beautifully whole and healed. 334-444-6140 for more information.
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Welcome to Moments with the Bible, a broadcast ministry of a New Testament Assembly of Believers located in Auburn, Alabama. We invite you to remain with us for the next half hour or so for an in-depth look at the Word of God as we seek to understand and apply the Scriptures to our daily lives. Dear Heavenly Father, as we come before you, Lord, with an open book, the Bible, before us, we pray that the Holy Spirit would have His perfect, unfettered ministry in our lives. Illumine our understanding, Lord Jesus Christ, and grant us a deeper comprehension of the will of God in Christ Jesus concerning us. We pray in Jesus' name.

I recommend a study of biblical prophecy. And I'm talking about prophecies concerning the end of the age. I recommend it because he was prompted to pray as he studied biblical prophecy. I'm reminded of what we're told in 2 Peter chapter 1, verse 19. We have also a more sure word of prophecy, unto which you do well to give heed, as unto a light that shineth in a dark place until the day dawn and the day star arise in your heart. The word of prophecy, the prophetic scriptures, dear friends, and all of the word of God is prophecy in the sense that is divinely inspired, verbally inspired, in every word, every jot and tittle, is given to us as a light. Psalm 119, 105 said, His word is a lamp unto our feet and a light unto our path. Psalm 119, 130 says, The entrance of His words giveth light. It giveth understanding to the simple. And so the light of understanding was given to the prophet Daniel. He studied the word of God. He understood by the books that his generation was on the verge of prophetic fulfillment. I believe that our generation is on the verge of prophetic fulfillment. I know that there are individuals out there who may tell you that Jesus may not come back for 2,000 years. I beg to differ. I believe that we're living in a generation that is on the verge of prophetic fulfillment. That's why we need to awaken out of our slumber. It's already time. It's high time that we awake out of sleep and cast off the works of darkness and put on the armor of light. Because now is our salvation nearer than when we believe we first believed. And so as he perused the prophecy of Jeremiah, he was prompted to pray because he recognized that there's a correlation between what Jeremiah predicted and what he was seeing in his day and age. He was on the verge of the fulfillment. The time of the promise was drawing nigh. And he said in verse 3, And I set my face unto the Lord God to seek by prayer and supplications with fasting and sackcloth and ashes. Brothers and sisters, we must go deeper in prayer than simply praying petitions, asking God to bless us. We have to prepare in order to pray. There has to be a heart preparation, a necessary heart preparation to really pray prayers that will enable us to participate in God's end time purpose. In fact, Daniel is the great prototype of the end time disciple who has the spirit of holiness. He purposes in his heart not to defile himself with the king's meat. That's Daniel 1:8. He has the spirit of wisdom and revelation and the knowledge of God that is given him as a result of his separation unto God, and the fact that he was perfecting holiness in the fear of God. He's also given the spirit of prayer, whereby he could pray a monumental prayer like that of Daniel 9. He said, I set my face unto the Lord God. First of all, our prayer must be focused. If we're going to go deeper with the Lord, our prayer must be focused. He said, I set my face unto the Lord God. You have to turn away from earthly distractions. Turn your face to the wall, as it were. Go into your closet. Seek a solitary place and there pray. He turned his face, or he set his face unto the Lord God. A lot of people are focused on other people, other Christians, and they often stumble because that person disappoints them in their walk or in their testimony or in their example. Sometimes they place all of the emphasis upon a favorite teacher or Bible, apostle, prophet, evangelist, pastor, or teacher. And so when that person stumbles, they become shaky in their Christian walk. But you see, that's because their focus is all wrong. In Hebrews chapter 12, we're told that we are to look unto Jesus, looking unto Jesus, the author and the finisher of our faith. To consider him who endured such contradiction of sinners against himself, lest you should become weary or faint in your minds. The greatest key to stability in the last days is having a proper focus. And if your gaze is diverted from the Lord Jesus Christ, there's one thing that is certain. You'll begin to sink just as assuredly as Peter sunk when he sought to walk on water with a diverted gaze. As long as he was looking unto Jesus was the center
of his spiritual gaze. As long as he looked into Jesus, then Jesus provided the necessary power through his faith to walk on water. But when he began to have his eyes diverted from Jesus, and he saw the winds were boisterous, then he started doubting. He became fearful, and he began to sink. And Jesus said to him, O thou of little faith, wherefore didst thou doubt? But he doubted because his gaze was diverted from the Lord Jesus Christ. We can endure as seeing him who is invisible if our focus in prayer is correct. There must be a focus in prayer. Secondly, there must be heart preparation. He's seeking the Lord. He's not just praying. There's a difference between merely praying or mouthing words and drawing nigh to God with your mouth, honoring him with your lips, and your heart actually seeking after God. Did you know it's possible to pray words with your lips and your heart be far from God and not really be seeking after God? He said to seek my prayer. There's a difference. You know as well as I do that there are times when maybe you're weary in your bodily frame. Maybe your nervous system has been exhausted through bearing some burden or what have you. And you're praying, but you really aren't putting much into it. You know you aren't. You're not seeking by prayer. You're just praying. And it's good to pray. I mean, God will honor mere prayer, but if we want to participate in God's purpose, the type of prayer we have to pray is a result of a heart preparation that precedes the actual utterance of words. There's a seeking of the Lord in prayer. There is a consulting of the Lord. There is an inquiring after the Lord. There is a desire to secure his favor. There is an aim to please him. There is a desire to draw near to him. And then, brothers and sisters, unless we have this aim to please him, this desire to draw near, and unless we attempt to secure his favor, then our prayer can just become perfunctory religious exercise, a form without the power. So there's a proper focus. There's also a preparation of the heart that enables us to go deeper in prayer and pray in such a way as to participate in God's purpose. As part of this heart preparation, there's not only a seeking by prayer, to seek by prayer and supplications. There's also a sense of indigence, spiritual indigence. The word for supplications in the New Testament, deesis, means in the New Testament, supplications means seeking to secure God's favor out of a deep sense of need. He not only prays, he supplicates the face of God. He seeks to gain God's favor and approval out of his own deep sense of need, supplication. He becomes a suppliant in prayer. And brothers and sisters, unless we become sufficiently desperate, I'm concerned that our prayers are not such as would catapult us into God's purpose. Amen. Are you desperate in prayer? And so, prayer that participates in God's purpose is prayer, brothers and sisters, that moves beyond the mere mention of words. And when our prayer becomes a heart exercise, and we're seeking God in prayer, and we are making supplication, and when it's coupled with acts of contrition, that is, outward forms that reflect an inward state of mind, fasting.

mourning, and generally the sackcloth was black. The book of Revelation speaks of black as sackcloth of hair. It was black, mourner's garb. Clothed in sackcloth. In other words, even our garments bespeak the fact that we are poor in spirit and mourning and walking mournfully before the Lord our God. And ashes. Ashes sprinkled upon the head speaks of the fact that we recognize that we are nothing but dust and ashes, that we are of the earth, earthy, that we are creatures of clay, fashioned out of the dust of the earth. And nothing, as Abraham says in his intercession before the pre-incarnate Christ in Genesis chapter 18, we're but dust and ashes that take upon ourselves to speak unto the Lord our God. It speaks of humility. It speaks of contrition. It speaks of godly sorrow. So all of this preparation of heart must be coupled with the proper focus if we're going to pray prayers that move us deeper into God's purpose in this last day. Then our prayers, the nature of our prayers, the heart preparation and the proper focus must be coupled with prayer that is both reverential, covenantal, and penitential. It has to be reverential prayer, covenantal prayer, and penitential prayer. If we want the oil level to rise, and if we want the brilliance of the flame to brighten, then we're going to have to pray these types of prayers. First of all, reverential prayer. Verse 4, "And I prayed unto Yahweh," is the Hebrew, YHWH, the Hebrew tetragrammaton, the sacred name of God. "I prayed unto Yahweh, my God, and made my confession, and said, O Lord, the great and dreadful God." He said in the Hebrew, HaGadol ve'hanora. HaGadol, the great God. God is greater than we are, brothers and sisters. Else we would not be resorting to Him in prayer. God is great in power. He's able to perform His promise. God is great in His exaltation. He is higher in heavenly rank than men are. He is in heaven and we are upon earth. He is from above, we are from beneath. He is not from above in the sense that He originated from anything prior. He is the beginning and the end. But I mean, He's above, we are from beneath. He's in heaven, we're upon the earth. He is the Creator and we are the creature. He is sinless and we are sinful. He is holy and we stand in need of His holiness. He is God and we are men. So God is the one who is HaGadol. He's great, high and exalted. Isaiah saw His greatness in Isaiah 6 and verse 1. In the year that King Uzziah died, he said, "I saw the Lord high and lifted up, and His royal robe, His train filled the temple, and He saw the seraphim crying, Holy, holy, holy, Kadosh, Kadosh, Kadosh, to the thrice holy God. Holy, holy, holy is the Lord God Almighty. The whole earth is full of His glory." He saw the transcendent One who was also immanent in His creation. He was personally present in His creation. He did not leave Himself without witness in His creation, but He was transcendent. He was high and lifted up. Holy, holy, holy. Gadol, the great One. This is reverential prayer. Brothers and sisters, I believe that if we're going to participate in God's purpose, our prayers are going to have to acknowledge God for who He is. And we must do as Psalm 4:4 says, "Stand in awe and sin not." There is the loss of a sense of awe in so much praying today simply because unworthy notions of God are entertained. No, Jesus is not just your papa in heaven. He's not just a celestial version of the American daddy.
Jesus said we are to address him, our Father.

0: which art in heaven, hallowed be thy name. Sanctified, set apart be thy name. May your name be held in reverence. This is reverential prayer. It recognizes a due separation between God and man, between the creator and the creature, between the heavenly and the earthly. And it studiously avoids this undue familiarity that's all too common in contemporary prayer. God's not even listening to that type of prayer. That comes from a trifling heart and engages in a trivializing of the divine. He says, the great and dreadful God. Have you ever gotten before the Lord? Have we ever gotten before the Lord and acknowledged Him as the great and dreadful God? Ha-Gadol, the great God. Great is the Lord and greatly to be praised. Amen. Secondly, he says, under this aspect of reverential prayer, he says, Ha-Nora, Ve-Ha-Nora, which means the one who inspires reverence, godly fear in all, causing astonishment in all. He's the Ha-Nora, the dreadful God. In other words, he instills in men and women who witness his working of wonder a sense of dread and awe and astonishment. He's the dreadful God. When you see God's judgment upon sin, he's the dreadful God. How many times have you seen people veer from the Christian course and they turn to their own way, and then after years you see them depleted like a ragged prodigal, in rags, in sin, in darkness, in bondage, making feeble efforts to get back to the Lord, but slipping and sliding back into the slime of their sin. The dreadful God. Oh, you dare not despise the word of this dreadful God. He's a dreadful God, brothers and sisters. He means what he says. And what he says ought to strike our hearts with a holy terror. The Apostle Paul, in contemplating every man's trial before the judgment seat of Christ, every believing man's trial before the judgment seat of Christ, he says, there in 2 Corinthians chapter 5, we must all stand before the judgment seat of Christ to receive the things done in our body, whether they be good or bad. And knowing the fear of the Lord and the terror of the Lord, we persuade men. We persuade men because we know that God is a dreadful God. Jacob one day lay down his head upon a stone for a pillow and slept in a city called Luz. And in that moment of personal weariness, as he slept, he saw in a dream a ladder that reached unto heaven. And he saw the angels of God ascending and descending upon that ladder. And when he awoke from his dream, he said, this is none other than the house of God, the gate of heaven, the house of God. This is a dreadful place. Brothers and sisters, the sanctuary of the Lord of hosts is a dreadful place. It's a place when men and women come before God and God renders decision concerning their eternal destiny. The word of God becomes to them either a savor of life or a savor of death. It separates between the wheat and the chaff, between the holy and the profane, between the clean and the unclean, between him that seeks to serve God and he that or she that seeks to serve self. It's a dreadful place, this house of God, in which we come to hear the word of God. It ought to inspire terror, awe, a sense of awe, standing in awe and sinning not. One of the greatest deterrents to sin, one of the greatest remedies for temptation is to have a healthy sense of the awe of God, a reverential attitude toward God, to have grace whereby we might serve Him with reverence and godly fear. The fear of the Lord, we're told in Proverbs 1:7, is the beginning of wisdom, but fools despise wisdom and instruction. But those who fear the Lord, they honor God, they regard God. They give Him the glory due into His name. Reverential prayer. Recognizing God as HaGadol and VeHaNorah, causing astonishment. God causes astonishment when He fulfills His promises, when He answers prayer, when He shows Himself strong in behalf of those whose heart is perfect toward Him, when He suddenly begins to intervene in their behalf and He avenges them quickly, suddenly, and He begins to show Himself strong and His hand is reached out toward His servants, then brothers and sisters, there's an astonishment that accompanies the working of God as He works His wonders. And it produces all a sense of dread in God's purpose. And if the oil level is going to arise, remember, this increase of the oil level is anchored in prayer. It must be reverential prayer. Secondly, it must be penitential prayer. It must be penitential prayer. What do we mean by penitential prayer? Prayer that acknowledges our sin, our transgression against the Lord. Prayer that acknowledges our sin. Prayer that acquiesces in God's verdict against our sin. And prayer that accepts the punishment or the chastisement incurred by our sin. It's penitential prayer. A lot of people want prayers for blessings, but they don't want to pray like Daniel prayed. They don't want to pray like Nehemiah prayed. They don't want to pray like Ezra prayed. They don't want to pray prayers that involve a confession of sin. First of all, there must be an acknowledgement of sin. Keep your finger in Daniel 9. Turn to Psalm 32. We have one of the penitential prayers of David, the man after God's own heart. And notice what he said, verse 5. He said, I acknowledged my sin unto thee. We said penitential prayer acknowledges our transgression against the Lord. I acknowledged my sin unto thee, and mine iniquity have I not hid. In other words, I made it known. I broke the silence with open confession of my sin. I said, I will confess my transgressions unto the Lord, and thou forgavest the iniquity of my sin. Selah. And Selah means there's a musical interlude there, in which the musicians played on their instruments and people were left in the pause to ponder what was previously said. Thou forgavest the iniquity of my sin. That's an interesting expression. What does that mean? It means the enormity of his sin's nature, the gravity of his sin's guilt, and the depth of his sin's depravity were forgiven off. Forgiven and cleansed, washed away by the blood of Jesus Christ, which cleanses us from all sin. He said, I acknowledged my sin. But prior to that, he was keeping silence. Look at verse 3. When I kept silence, my bones waxed old through my roaring all the day long. He was emotionally distressed, mentally burdened, psychologically oppressed, because of his unwillingness to break the silence and confess his sin. For day and night thy hand was heavy upon me. My moisture is turned into the drought of summer, Selah, until he broke the silence with an open acknowledgement and confession of his sin. Did you know, according to the Old Testament narrative, David went at least a year after his sin with Bathsheba before he was willing to confess it openly. He said he kept silent. There's some people who believe that if they just keep their sin to themselves, if they just hide it in their bosom, that everything will turn out all right and all of the predicaments that currently surround them due to their sin will just vanish and that everything will eventually clear if they hold out long enough in their silence and hide their iniquity in their bosom. Brothers and sisters, there's much truth in the old adage that confession is good for the soul. And if we acknowledge our transgression, that breaks the power of Satan over our lives in order to bring, in order that Jesus might bring healing to our backslidden condition, that he might bring cleansing, that he might forgive us the iniquity of our sin. This prayer that Daniel prayed as Daniel confessed his sins and the sins of his fathers and the sin of his people, the sin of his nation, was a penitential prayer, just like David's prayer was a penitential prayer. I'm not suggesting that Daniel was involved in overt transgression like David was. We're not told that he was. He was greatly beloved of the Lord, but so was David, who was a man after God's own heart, but he saw his need of confession. Now, I want you to know what he says in verse 6. For this, that is for forgiveness, shall every one that is godly pray. In other words, this penitential prayer is not just something that I need due to my personal transgression in my situation in life, but it's going to become a pattern for all men to follow after. For this shall every one that is godly pray unto thee in a time when thou mayest be found. Surely in the floods of great waters they shall not come nigh unto him. In other words, he'll be protected in the face of the end time flood of persecution and opposition and tribulation and trial in the last days when the enemy cometh in like a flood. He will escape because he has sought the Lord in penitential prayer while the Lord may be found. I find that an interesting expression too, because there are times when God cannot be found. Much of contemporary evangelism today tells us that Jesus is simply waiting, waiting, waiting. Well, certainly the long-suffering of God waited in the days of Noah, and it waits today. But brothers and sisters, the Scriptures speak of an acceptable time. Now is the acceptable time, we're told in 2 Corinthians 6, 1 and 2, and today is the day of salvation. Choose you this day whom you will serve, said Joshua to his generation in Joshua chapter 24. For this shall everyone that is godly pray in a time when thou mayest be found. Notice the godly are conscious of their sins. Isn't that interesting? Doesn't that correspond with what our Lord taught us in his pattern prayer? He said, as we pray, our Father which art in heaven, hallowed be thy name. Thy kingdom come, thy will be done in earth as it is in heaven. Forgive us our trespasses as we forgive those who trespass against us.
1: 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Are you washed in the blood of the Lamb?
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1: Are you still looking for that perfect church? Well, I'm sorry, ours ain't it. Hi, I'm Brother Tim Davis from Beulah Baptist Church. Reason our church is not perfect is we're full of people that's not perfect. People with problems, hurtings, troubles, probably a lot like yours. But we believe that Jesus said, "Come to me, all you who are heavy laden, and I'll give you rest." Don't you want that rest? Jesus also taught us that church should be a hospital for the broken and not a country club for the righteous. Come get some healing. Sundays at 9 and 11 a.m. 256-825-6515.
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3: For Celebrate Freedom 2026. It's the 22nd annual Celebrate Freedom on Friday, July 3rd, on the front lawn of the former Benjamin Russell High School. 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
4: He has been faithful. 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
4: Hey.

Following the Rhett Walker Band is a massive fireworks show. 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Thank God.

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I got lost in the lie that it was up to me to make a name the world remembers.

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2: 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We've been here 45 years in the community. 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You supported us with your prayers, your donations, with your physical presence. We'd love to invite those of you that don't know about us, and we realize that's a lot because this community is growing. Come out and visit us at His Place, 1524 County Road 14 in Lafayette, or Hosanna Home, 18047 Highway 431 North in Lafayette. It's weird. We've got our offices right here in the back of Harvest Thrift Store. You can come out and visit there. But our men's and women's home are both in the Lafayette area. But that's not a far drive, and it's a pretty drive. But we're the only program that I know of in this area that doesn't charge for their services. We've never charged. A pastor asked me just recently, how much does it cost if I want to send one of my members here? And I said, I'll charge you the same thing Jesus charged me. Nothing. And we can do that because men and women, students like you, support us through your donations, through your time, through shopping at Harvest Thrift Store. So thank you for letting us share the love of God and the light of God and some of the darkest places, the broken hearts of men and women.

heart and take my soul to the OR, cause I can't find a pulse, can't find the beat. Flatlined all the time, checking on my vital signs, I can't even stand the sight of me. It was hard to find you in the pain, but it's harder now that I

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Yes, I will stay. That is Zaria Zachary to kick off a new week here on the Morning Drive Show. I am DJ Rhino, and I'm so glad you're with me this morning. Happy Monday, everybody. It's going to be a great day. It's going to be a great week here on the show, and we're going to start it off with some really, really good music to get you up and going. How about some good old Natalie Grant? This week and in the coming month, Lord Jesus, help me want you more than anything.

0: so long.
1: Peter Burton this morning. So long to the past. So long to the shame, the guilt, the fear, the prison I once lived in. Ah, good stuff this morning from Mr. Burton. All right, Cade Thompson is up next. Lord, you're with me every step of the way.

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Of show. I love this one. I'm yours. And oh Lord, that makes me more than enough. All right, how about Zach Williams this morning? That old church choir. This river.

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1: Ready for Celebrate Freedom 2026. It's the 22nd annual Celebrate Freedom on Friday, July 3rd, on the front lawn of the former Benjamin Russell High School. 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The concert begins at 6 p.m. with Belle Isle Worship, followed by new Christian artist Klein.
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0: Following the Rhett Walker Band is a massive fireworks show.
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Oh, Let It Rain. That's Crowder and Mandisa this morning on Praise 88.7 WELL on this Monday morning drive. Let's see. Let's look down the pipe for a bit. We've got Hillsong United here up next. Still to come, Tarin Wells, Tasha Layton, Matt Maher, and Josiah Queen.

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All right, that is Elevation Rhythm Washed here as we kick off our 6 o'clock hour on Praise 88.7 WELL on a Monday morning. Tell you what, how about we go ahead and do our fact of the day? Did you know that the trend of wig wearing among the aristocracy could be traced all the way back to Louis XIII of France back in the 17th century, i.e. the 1600s, the early 1600s, who, as a young man, liked to wear his hair long. However, he prematurely lost some of his hair and thus turned to wigs in order to supplement his scalp. So, there you go. The classic tradition of wearing wigs among the aristocracy was started by King Louis XIII of France. All right, up next this morning, it is Jordan Feliz. I'm Dancing Through the Fire.

0: All right, that's Jeremy Camp with his newest revival here on your Monday morning drive. We're up next, we've got Miss Lauren Daigle reminding us he's still Rolling Stones.
1: Out of the shadows.

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5: 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The best time to buy anything at Harvest Thrift is while they still have it. 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

All right, for King and Country together with Taylor Hill this morning. Let's go set my world on fire. There is power in these hands, in these lips, on this tongue, in these lungs. Power to proclaim the good news. There's power in these feet to go forth into all of creation and declare that Christ is risen. He is risen. Indeed. All right. Mercy me. Up next this morning, Say I Won't.

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2: Hey, this is Jacob Burdett with East Alabama Youth for Christ. 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We are receiving referrals from court systems. We are being asked to go into more ministry sites. And like the Bible says, you know, the harvest is plentiful, and we're seeing that firsthand, but also the laborers are few. So you're interested in volunteering and helping us take God's Word to these youth, and you live in one of our seven counties, that being Montgomery, Macon, Lee, Russell, Tallapoosa, Chambers, and Randolph County. You can text volunteer to 80816. Again, that is text volunteer to 80816.

Oh, that one never gets old. He reigns from back in the Peter Furler era of the Newsboys. And just a good reminder for us that no matter where we are, no matter what time it is, there are worshipers worshiping with us all across the world, everywhere, from the towers of cathedrals to all the faithful gathered underground in persecuted countries, and we can greatly rejoice in that. For in all things, no matter what form of government a country may have, hallelujah, Christ reigns in heaven and does as he pleases on earth. All right, this is the last call in the birthday contest. 334-705-8004. If you had a birthday last week, let us know. We're going to draw at the end of this song for the GG's Cupcakes. Here's Dan Bremnes, Wherever I Go.

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All right, I am they, kicking off our 7 o'clock hour this morning with a faithful God. All right. Well, before I get to our winner announcement and our birthday blessing contest, we did have several birthdays called in for this past week and weekend, so we want to make sure these get their proper shout-out. First, Miss Sharon went on our website. Sharon wants to wish her granddaughter, Miss Kennedy Harper, a happy birthday. Kennedy celebrated her birthday on Saturday, so happy birthday to you, Kennedy. Hope you had a blessed birthday weekend. Then Miss Vivian called in. Her friend Josie Gillespie of Lafette also had a birthday Saturday. And then she had another birthday for yesterday. This is Miss Carolyn Goggins had a birthday yesterday. So, Carolyn, happy birthday to you as well. And then lastly, we had a call from Miss Diane. Diane wants to wish her daughter, Latilia Gillette of Opelika, a happy birthday. Latilia celebrated her birthday back on the 21st, so Sunday of last weekend. So happy belated birthday to you, Latilia. Hope it was a wonderful, wonderful day. All righty, got Brandon Lake up next this morning, together with Lainey Wilson. This is the Jesus I Know Now. All right, we'll have our birthday contest winner announcement coming up at our next break.

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1: This is Pastor Dan Lane with Fountain Gate Church in Auburn with the word for today. In John chapter 20, verse 20, when he had so said, he showed them his hands and his side. Then were the disciples glad. They had great joy, in other words, when they saw the Lord. Consider for a minute that often we'll go to a football game on Saturday or on Friday night, and one of the team players on our side that we're pulling for will score a touchdown. We'll jump up, we'll begin to scream and holler and celebrate like Comanche Indian. But perhaps we'll go to the assembly on Sunday morning at church, and there'll be something that will happen where the Spirit of God will move, but yet we'll still sit there like a wooden Indian instead of that Comanche that's hollering. Why are we doing that? The joy of the Lord, when it begins to well up, deals not only with the attitudes and who we are, but it deals with emotions as well. We have knowledge, we have good teaching, we have good worship, but there's an apathy and a contentment that leads us to be spiritual invalids at times if we're not careful. Keep in mind that our denominations and many of our churches were birthed in revival. That was a renewal. That was the Spirit of God falling on people and bringing life where there was death. And that's the foundation of our churches. The secret to true Christian joy is to fall into and set your affection on Jesus, and you will see that joy welling up in spite of all these other things.
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4: Your Monday morning weather forecast. We'll see sunny skies today with highs near 93 degrees. Then tonight, mostly clear, the lows near 75. Then for Tuesday, sunny through the morning with highs near 92. A slight chance of showers by the afternoon. Tuesday night, partly cloudy, the lows around 75 degrees. I'm Steve Covey-Coverson for Praise 88.7 Weather.

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That's Josh Baldwin together with Jen Johnson this morning on Praise 88.7 WELL. I was made for more. Well, the phones have been busy this morning, and we got some more birthdays to talk about. We first have Miss Margaret Ann Burnham of Auburn. She celebrated her birthday on Saturday as well. So happy belated birthday to you, Margaret Ann. Her mom, Leah, called her birthday in a few minutes ago. Then let's see. We also have, I need to announce the winner. The winner in our Gigi's Cupcakes birthday blessing drawing is Mr. MJ Brown of Muscadine, who celebrated his birthday last Thursday. Congratulations, MJ. He turned 8 years old Thursday, and he'll get the chance to celebrate again today with some Gigi's Cupcakes. All right. Well, it is a brand new week, and yes, that means we have more birthdays to celebrate. We will conclude the week with a celebration of our very nation's birthday, 250 years of freedom here in these wonderful United States. But we're going to start off the week. We had a call earlier from Mr. Louis Evans. Louis wants to wish his son, Mr. Preston Evans, who lives over in New Orleans, a happy birthday today. So happy birthday to you, Preston. If you happen to be listening online, we hope you have a magnificent, magnificent birthday today. All righty. Well, birthdays are not the only thing we celebrate here on Praise 88.7. We had a phone call. We got a couple from Jackson's Gap. Mr. Steve and Mrs. Pam Sherum, who are celebrating their 35th anniversary today. So happy anniversary to Steve and Pam. Congratulations on 35 wonderful, wonderful years of marital bliss, and may the Lord grant you many, many more. So happy anniversary to Steve and Pam. All righty, I think that's everything I got here, so let's get back to our music with We the Kingdom and some holy water this morning.

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We are updating you on our newest adventure. Ross House Coffee has officially moved all coffee operations to our great

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All right, Blanca this morning with Echo here on WELL Praise 88.7. Time for our scripture of the day. We got Psalm 138, verse 8 for our consideration this morning. The Lord will vindicate me. Your love, O Lord, endures forever. Do not abandon the works of your hands. Yes, indeed. Such great confidence and confidence due in the Lord our God. He will vindicate me. And on that note, here's Emerson Day, No Smoke.

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Carly Ann Taylor this morning, and why should I worry? Great, great reminder for us of who our Lord is. He is one who provides for, who cares for, who takes care of His creation. So why should I worry about this or that or today or tomorrow? For the Lord has it all under His perfect sovereign control. All right, Jordan Feliz up next, The River. I know.

That's Jordan Colley this morning with Headed My Way. And the East Alabama Youth for Christ 41st Annual Golf Classic is heading our way. It's going to be in the fall. October the 5th is the date. Going ahead and letting you know about it now because they are looking for sponsors for the event. So if you're a local business or if you know a local business owner who might be interested in sponsoring, you can let them know to get in contact with East Alabama Youth for Christ. Information available on their website, eastalabamayfc.org. And the date, again, is Monday, October the 5th for you golfers out there. All right, got Jeremy Camp up next this morning. Here I am.

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All right, Bragg Worship together with Miss Naomi Rain this morning, and that is Fortress here on your Monday morning drive. Tell you what, let's do our quote of the day today. This is from Chris Tomlin. Quote, worship is where God isn't just the point of the song. He is the point of your life. End quote. Again, one more time. Worship is where God isn't just the point of the song. He is the point of your life. Good word for us from Chris Tomlin this morning. How about Mercy Me? We're almost home.

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Aaron Schust, and may the praises of God ever be on my lips. Well, let's look back at this day in history. Got a few significant events to talk about from June 29th. We'll begin in 1652 when Massachusetts declared itself to be an independent commonwealth. Next, we'll jump to 1767 when the British Parliament passed the infamous Townshend Revenue Act, levying taxes upon the American colonies. On this day in 1888, Professor Frederick Trevis performed the first appendectomy in England. Next, on this day in 1938, Mesa Verde National Park, as well as Colorado and Olympic National Park in Washington, were all founded. Israel would remove barricades, reunifying Jerusalem on this day in 1967. Lastly, on this day in 1995, the space shuttle Atlantis and the Russian space station Mir docked together, performing what was at the time the largest man-made satellite ever to orbit the Earth. So there you go. That is your famous events from this day in history. Got Matt Hammett coming up along with Matt Maher. Got Toby Mack and Zach Williams coming as well. First, though, we got the Rhett Walker Band, Come to the River and Thirst No.

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All right, CC Winans this morning, and I've got joy as we kick off our 9 o'clock hour on this Monday morning drive. 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If you're able to give blood today, please do consider doing so. All right, let's go with some Third Day this morning with a remake of a Rich Mullins classic. This is Creed.

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2: Your Monday morning weather forecast. We'll see sunny skies today with highs near 93 degrees. Then tonight, mostly clear. The lows near 75. Then for Tuesday, sunny through the morning with highs near 92. A slight chance of showers by the afternoon. Tuesday night, partly cloudy. The lows around 75 degrees. I'm Steve Cubby Coverson for Praise 88.7 Weather.
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All right, Miss Ellie Holcomb up next this morning, Wherever I Go.

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Elevation Worship this morning on Praise 88.7. Alleluia on this Monday morning drives. We are getting ready to wrap up my portion of the show and of the day. We will have Joe and Kristen coming in at 11 for your midday show. After that, we'll have Rodney Balkum with your drive home this afternoon. Before that, at 10 o'clock, we do have Turning Point with Dr. David Jeremiah. That's all coming up here in the next few hours. So hope everybody has a wonderful rest of your Monday. Lord willing, we will chat again tomorrow beginning at 5 o'clock for your Tuesday morning drive. Leaving you appropriately enough with Josh Baldwin this morning. There is freedom.

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1: Get ready for Celebrate Freedom 2026. It's the 22nd annual Celebrate Freedom on Friday, July 3rd, on the front lawn of the former Benjamin Russell High School. 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The concert begins at 6 p.m. with Belle Isle Worship, followed by new Christian artist Klein.
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This is Max Lucado. James 1:17 says, "Every good and every perfect gift is from above and comes down from the Father of lights, with whom there is no variation or shadow of turning." In this simple pocket prayer for you today, "Dear Father, teach me to accept what you've given. I may not always understand the circumstances, but show me how they are blessings and give me gratitude for all your gifts. Rain your blessings on my friends and family today. Give them hope, whatever they face. Thank you that your blessings never end. In Jesus' name, amen." Here's my challenge for you. Every day for 4 weeks, pray 4 minutes. Then get ready to connect with God like never before. This is Max Lucado.

I just want to say thank you, thank you, thank you for loving me. I just want to say thank you.

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4: 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Today on Turning Point, Dr. David Jeremiah considers those areas and shares practical tools for achieving greater consistency in them. 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
5: And thank you so much for being with us not only today, but over these last weeks as we have taught the material on the Holy Spirit from the Word of God. And for many of you, you have already ordered the book, which we made available this month to go along with this series called The Holy Spirit You May Not Know. And if you haven't done that already, you can order it right now. It's yours for a gift of any size to Turning Point. Just send your gift and say, please send me the book on the Holy Spirit. You say, how much should I send? Well, as much as you can, as much as God tells you to. I am not the one to tell you how much to send. You do what you believe you should do. Ask God to help you be generous and do the best you can to help us do what we do as we spread the Word of God around the world. This is a very important time for us, this day especially, because tomorrow we arrive at a financial deadline. June the 10th marks the end of our fiscal year, so that if God has blessed you through Turning Point, we want you to consider how you might be a blessing to us during this important time. Your gift today will be matched dollar for dollar thanks to some gracious friends who have given us a special matching gift. Thank you for standing with us during this critical

special time of the year, and together we'll continue delivering the unchanging Word of God to an ever-changing world. Be sure and take note of that as you have opportunity. When the Holy Spirit controls your life, what happens? We're about to find out on this edition of Turning Point. Somebody once asked comedian Jerry Seinfeld how to get better at telling jokes. His answer was pretty simple. The way to get better is to create better jokes, and the way to create better jokes is to write one every day. Then he explained how he does it. He buys a big wall calendar that has a whole year on one page. He hangs it on a wall that he sees every day, and then he gets a big red magic marker for each day he does his task of writing, and he writes a great big red X over that day. After a few days, he said, you'll have a chain. So just keep at it, and the chain will grow longer every day. You'll like seeing that chain, especially when you get a few weeks under your belt. Your only job next is to not break the chain. Now, that's just a story on the power of consistency. Deep down in our hearts, all of us wish we could develop the habit of consistency. And do you know how popular it is? A book on habits is in the New York Times bestsellers list and has been for a while, called Atomic Habits. Every time you look on that list, there's some kind of a book about habits, because everybody's trying to figure out, how can I have better habits? How can I live a more consistent life? And you don't have to be a Christian to feel that way. You just are a person, and you have a few things in your life you'd like to do more consistently. And the same is true in the spiritual arena, in our walk with the Lord. In his letter to the church at Colossae, Paul wrote what I believe is a powerful summary statement about what happens to us when the Holy Spirit takes control of our lives. It is the companion passage to Ephesians 5. Here's what it says. Listen to these words. Continue earnestly in prayer, being vigilant in it with thanksgiving. Meanwhile, praying also for us that God would open to us a door for the word, to speak the mystery of Christ, for which I am also in chains, that I may make it manifest as I ought to speak. Walk in wisdom toward those who are outside, redeeming the time. Let your speech always be with grace, seasoned with salt, that you may know how you ought to answer each one. You realize when you read this that it's an all-encompassing passage. For in these few verses, it's like Paul takes all we've been learning about the Holy Spirit, he wraps it up into three areas of life where most of us will admit we have the most difficulty living consistently for God. He talks about staying consistent in the way we pray, in the way we walk with unbelievers, and in the way we speak with grace. Let's take each one of them and follow what Paul said right from this passage of Scripture. Holy Spirit, help for our worship begins with Paul's instruction for us to pray diligently. Colossians 4:2, continue earnestly in prayer. Continue in prayer is a command. It is not a suggestion. It is not something he says you should do if you feel like it. It says, don't let prayer be an afterthought. Don't let it be a ho-hum kind of thing you could take or leave. God wants us to pray diligently. He wants us to keep after it, even when it's not easy. Jesus taught his disciples to pray always and never give up. And if you read the New Testament carefully, you will see that this was the way they did it in the early church. These are verses from Acts and Ephesians, but listen carefully. These all continued with one accord in prayer and supplication. And they continued steadfastly in the apostles' doctrine, fellowship, breaking of bread, and prayers. But we will give ourselves continually to prayer, to the ministry of the word. Pray always with all prayer and supplication in the Spirit, being watchful to this end with all perseverance and supplication for all the saints. And 1 Thessalonians 5:17, which we all know, pray without ceasing. What does it mean to pray without ceasing? It doesn't mean to walk around muttering all day long, like you are in some kind of a trance. It has nothing to do with that. It means to take your prayer life seriously. I remember reading a story by John Stonestreet, who was the president of the Colson Center. He told about a ninth grade Bible class assignment that he dreaded. He said, we had to go visit elderly shut-ins, and he and a friend went to see Mrs. Buchner

doors so that he could teach the grace of God. That's what the Bible says. He wanted the ability to explain to his people the hidden counsels of God. He wanted to help them understand how the Jews and the Gentiles had been brought together into one church and one body and one kingdom. He wanted to make them understand. He says, I want to be clear in my teaching. We have some teachers here. I see some of you. I know that you pray for opportunities, but do you ever pray for clarity? That God will give you clarity when you speak? If you've ever done any teaching, you understand very well what Paul was praying for. Sometimes you see something so clear in your studies and you're so excited about it, and you can't wait to share it when you have your opportunity, and then you present it to a group of people and you watch a glaze form over their eyes. With a sinking feeling, you realize they don't have a clue what you've been talking about. Paul was saying, this is too important for me to muddle or obscure. I pray that I will be able to lay it out in a way that people can really and readily pick it up. I pray that a lot for what I do here. I don't want to just get up here and talk. Someone once told me a long time ago, if they haven't learned, you haven't taught. And that's a really interesting thing, is it not? If you teach and they haven't learned, you haven't taught. The Holy Spirit helps our worship. He helps us in these ways when we pray. Notice, secondly, the Holy Spirit will help us in our walk. Verse 5, walk in wisdom toward those who are outside, redeeming the time. When you walk, you just put one step in front of the other. You just take one step at a time. How many of you know the Christian life is just one step at a time? When you get ahead of that, you get in trouble, don't you? I was thinking about the verse that says, according to your days, so shall your strength be. How many of you are along with me when you say, Lord, this is Monday, I'd like strength for the whole week? No, you don't get strength for the whole week. You get strength for Monday. And when will you get Tuesday strength? On Tuesday. The Bible says, we walk by faith. And then he says in this passage something very interesting. He says, we walk toward those who are without. What a wonderful picture that is. There are many Christians who think that once you become a Christian, you shut off all relationships with the people in the world and you stay a little bit each day in your holy huddle and you live there for the rest of your time. I don't see that in the Bible. The Lord Jesus associated with sinners, with prostitutes, societal rejects. How are we supposed to win a world if we don't know anybody in the world? How are we going to touch people who don't know Christ if we're never with them? As someone has said, there's no impact without contact. So the Bible doesn't teach that you as a Christian should get over in your little group of other Christians and never talk to anybody who doesn't believe what you believe or live like you live. The Bible says, however, we're to live our lives toward them. In other words, live our lives in such a way that they will see the difference we make. If you're a Christian and you're working in a company where you're the only Christian, I promise you, they know it. If you're living at all the Christian life, they watch you. You're to live your life with a difference. And the Bible goes on to tell us a little bit more about how to do that as we move forward. Paul says in this passage that when you walk with wisdom, you do it openly toward those who are outside of the faith. You do your best to be an example for what Christ means to you as you live your life. I can promise you this. The people you work with are watching you every move. Once it becomes apparent you are a Christian, you are on display, an object of curiosity, and they will monitor everything you say and everything you do. And you say, Pastor, I don't like that. Doesn't seem fair. That sounds like living in a fishbowl. I don't want that. Well, that's your problem. It's tough. That's the way it is. When you're a Christian, that's just the way it is. And if you try to live consistently in your own strength, you will fall flat on your face. But the Holy Spirit is here to empower you to live in such a way that environment around you, which is not Christian, causes a contrast to be seen in your life that is amazing. I remember one time when I was a student in Dallas Seminary, I was working for the Illinois-California Express. That's a freight company. I don't know if it's still in existence or not, but it was back then. I did a lot of things during the time I was working there. I was a billing clerk for a while. That's where you could make the most money, so I tried to learn how to do that.
but I worked a lot on the docks.

0: And you know, the docs of a freight company, that's a good place to find out what the world is all about, I want you to know. I didn't know any Christians there. I knew a lot of union members who were upset with me. If they thought I was working too hard, they'd let me know. If I wasn't taking enough time off for my lunch break, they'd let me know. I'll never forget, one day I was in the truck and a guy came up to me, walked in the truck, and he looked at me and he said, "Jeremiah, why are you the way you are?" Oh, what a question that is. Why are you the way you are? What an opportunity to say, well, because I live for somebody else beside myself. I live for Jesus. The Bible says, be ready with an answer for everyone who asks you concerning your faith. You don't have to open that door to do that. God will open it. And then Paul says, redeem your time. Seize every opportunity, like merchants who were buying up a commodity in the market. This whole business of our walk before the world is so critical. And you say, it isn't fair that my faith should be a determinant in the life of somebody else. It isn't fair, it's just the way it is. That's why our responsibility is so great. I remember reading a story about the Russian writer Maxim Gorky. Gorky was a child when his father died, and he and his mother went to live with his grandparents. His granddad, Gorky recalled, was a religious man, but stern, irritable, and sometimes very cruel. His mother was very religious, but kind and gentle and understanding. Gorky wrote that when he saw his mother and his grandfather kneeling side by side in church, he could not believe that they were praying to the same God. He said there had to be two gods, one cruel and vindictive and the other loving and forgiving. I think sometimes when people see us, they must wonder about our God. Because you see, the way we interact with those outside the faith paints a picture of the God we worship. The Christ they see in you and in me is the only Christ they have, and they will evaluate.
1: And that is true. That is why we need the Holy Spirit to sit on the throne in our hearts and help us to live the Christian life in such a way that we reflect who Jesus is. As I have just said, the only Jesus many people will ever see is the Jesus they see in you and in me. That is both a great opportunity and a great responsibility. Well, tomorrow we'll finish up this month with part two of When the Holy Spirit Controls Your Life. And as I mentioned to you, after that we began this new series, which I think is going to be a blessing to you all as we talk about making sense of it all, seeing the world with a biblical perspective. Don't forget to get your copy of the book on the Holy Spirit. It's yours for the asking when you send your gift to Turning Point today. So we look forward to hearing from you. And thank you so much for listening. I'm David Jeremiah.
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2: Good Monday morning. This is Chad from the Tallapoosa Baptist Association with something to think about. You remember that day when you invited Christ to come and rule your heart? You availed yourself of His power when you did that. And make no mistake about it, you and Christ, working together, can do miraculous things. In fact, miraculous things are exactly what Christ intends for you to do. 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The decision to become a full-fledged participant in His power is a decision that you must make for yourself. Jesus made the promise, "I assure you, the one who believes in Me will also do the works that I do," John 14:12. In other words, when you put absolute faith in Christ, you can share in His power. 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Ephesians 3:20 reminds us, with God's power working in us, God can do much, much more than anything we can ask or imagine. Think about that and have a blessed week.
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1: 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It's a time for us to be reminded that we're part of a bigger story, God's great big story, and you're a part of it. 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

0: Well, that's Stephen Curtis Chapman on this marvelous Monday. Warrior.
1: Warrior. Calling on the name of Jesus. Glory to God. Well. Here it is Monday morning again. And, you know, we're excited to be here with you. Another day, another week for the Lord to just do what he's going to do. And praise God. I believe it's going to be good. We got things going on. There's concerts coming up. There's all kind of stuff for the 4th of July weekend. We'll be talking about that some and some other things that's changing up slightly. We're going to be talking about. So Toby Mac's coming up next, though. Lord, it feels good.

Well, that was Sam Evans right here on Praise 88.7, Made for Worship. And we sure are. We need to remember that. Well, I had a birthday called in, so I just wanted to

a very happy birthday to Cameron Nixon. He turns 12 today out of Jackson's Gap, Alabama. So, yeah, happy birthday from us here at Praise 88.7 and from your godmother. So we hope you enjoy your day, and we'll get you into that drawing for some Gigi's cupcakes. All right, we got Unspoken coming up next. Call it Grace.

0: 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I'm Izzy, and I hope you enjoy it as much as I do.
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0: 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God did.
1: Mm-hmm. God did it all. Praise God. He did, and he's good. And the thing is, he loves us.
0: Yeah, and he knows what's best for us.
1: And he knows what's best for us. And it's kind of hard for us to handle that sometimes. But
0: yes, that's right.
1: I Need to Breathe coming up next. I Am Yours.

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0: Well, that's Charity Gale with I Believe.
1: I believe. You know, the Bible teaches us to know what we believe.
0: Yeah, we do.
1: You know, sometimes we say, I believe. Well, what do we believe?
0: Right. If you believe something, you're going to live accordingly.
1: That's right. There'll be fruit of it all in your life. And it's the same way with repentance. When we come to the Lord and repent, are we repentant? Is there fruit of that in our life?
0: That's right. I mean, we've got to feel bad for what we do, but we also need to turn around, go in a different direction.
1: Go a different direction.
0: Amen.
1: And guard it. Well, we got Blanca coming up next. Something better.

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0: Perfectly.
1: Well, that's Micah Tyler with Perfectly. That sound is like back in the 60s, you know what I'm saying, or 70s.
2: Yes, I dig it.
1: I like it. I'm over here swaying to that thing. Perfectly. He does it perfectly. Well, glory be to God, 12 o'clock, time to talk about what we celebrate on this day across the nation.
2: All right.
1: What do we got today?
2: It's National Camera Day. I think there's probably about cameras just about everywhere these days.
1: Well, if you got a phone.
2: If you got a phone.
1: You pretty much have a camera.
2: Oh, that's right.
1: And they take pretty good pictures, most of them.
2: They do.
1: And so that is if you hadn't smeared your finger over the lens 47 times and all that stuff. But, yep, praise God for cameras. Folks really don't have much excuse for not having pictures of their children and pictures of all the great things in life.
2: Oh, yeah. Now, my kids, they do not like to take pictures. So I've got to sneak and take pictures. But when they notice, that's kind
1: of
2: funny.
1: So you stick it up there in front of them. You say, so you don't want me doing this? Click.
2: Don't
1: want me to do this? Click.
2: I pretty much have to act like I'm not taking their picture. And then they'll be like, are you taking my picture?
1: What else you got?
2: All right. It's also National Waffle Iron Day.
1: Okay, I hadn't used waffle iron in years.
2: I haven't used one in at least 2 months.
1: I mean, I'll be honest with you, if I want a waffle, I go somewhere where they make waffles.
2: Yeah, there's some places that make some pretty great waffles around here.
1: You know, if you go somewhere and you get a hotel, a lot of them got a waffle iron. You can make your own waffle the next morning, you know, for breakfast.
2: Just right there.
1: And they're usually good.
2: Mm-hmm.
1: That, slap a little butter on them.
2: Yes, that's good.
1: What else you got?
2: Last one, National Darts Day. You throw darts?
1: I have thrown darts. I sure have.
2: I don't do much of that anymore.
1: Not no more, right? A lot of fun, though.
2: Yeah.
1: Well, let's get back to some music. We got Taryn coming up. Taryn with Honestly, We Just Need Jesus.

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1: Can I get a witness? I've always liked that song. Because as Christians, we should be excited about what God's doing in our life.
0: Amen.
1: I mean, from the day he moves into our heart, we should be so excited about letting people know what he's done for us.
0: That's right.
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0: That's right. I'm telling you. The darkness he's delivered us from.
1: Can I get a witness? Ooh. Well, we got Ivory Asher coming up. 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
0: Oh, yeah.
1: And she came out of We the Kingdom and got a great voice and a good heart for God. So I look for some more coming out of her. Well, we got Matthew West coming up next. What If?

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0: It's okay to not be okay. I'm beautifully broken. These are some platitudes circling around social media these days, giving the impression we should accept, even celebrate, being eternally stuck in the fight or flight mode. The Bible instructs us to think on things that are true, noble, right, pure, lovely, admirable, excellent, and praiseworthy. Hello, I'm Cherie Hall of C.S. Hall Counseling, a happy supporter of The Well 88.7. I've recently added a remarkable tool to my counseling practice. IASIS Microcurrent Neurofeedback is a long name for a 15-minute treatment designed to aid in achieving balance and relaxation within the nervous system. It improves communication in the brain, heart, and gut, leading to overall well-being and positive thoughts. Healing the environment in the brain, reducing the fight or flight mode, can allow you to be okay with being okay and being beautifully whole and healed. 334-444-6140 for more information.
1: East Alabama Youth for Christ reaches 11 to 19-year-olds who are lost and unchurched. We do that across seven counties: Chambers, Tallapoosa, Macon, Randolph, Russell, Montgomery, and Lee County. 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Again, text Tabitha to 80816 for more information.

0: Well, let's see. That's Chris Tomlin with Home. On My Way Home. And I tell you, if you live long on this earth, you'll find out we're only passing through.
1: That's right.
0: And people have eternity in mind. And so one of the things that draws us to God is the fact that, our time here is a short period, and eternity is a long time. And so you definitely need to think about that. Think about home and desire all God has for us. Well, let's see here. It is time for our quote of the day. That was Chris Tomlin, Home. I think this quote is by him.
1: It is. He says, worship is where God isn't just the point of the song. He's the point of your life.
0: There you go.
1: Hey, that will preach.
0: And see, that's home. That's, we can be home on earth in our hearts with the Lord.
1: That's right.
0: Because we receive Jesus, and our eternity starts there.
1: That's right. Think about home. Like, most people think home is somewhere that you just feel comfortable, you can go to get away from the world, get away from stress. To me, that is Jesus. He is my home.
0: It's a place of safety.
1: That's right.
0: Oh, like we can gather under the wings of the Lord and be safe. Glory to God. Big Daddy Weave is coming up. The Lion and the Lamb.

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1: Your Monday midday forecast, mostly sunny today with highs around 95 degrees. Then tonight, clear skies expected with the lows around 76. For Tuesday, we'll see highs at 95 degrees and sunny. There is a 40% chance of rain by the afternoon. Tuesday night's low around 76 with mostly clear skies. I'm Steve Cubby Coverson from Braves 88.7 Weather.
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0: That's Seth Schlitter with the Valley of Worship. That's when you're going to be tested.
1: Yep. And that's when you can really enter into a worship. But, you know, when there's a turning to the Lord through the hard times in the valley.
0: Oh, yeah.
1: That's when worship can really be good to you.
0: Oh, yeah. And that a lot of growth happens to us.
1: Yeah. When you can overcome and worship in the valley, let me tell you, that's when a lot of things fall off.
0: Mm-hmm.
1: Because it becomes God that's important. Mm-hmm. Natalie Grant coming up clean right here on Praise 88.7.

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3: 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It's the 22nd annual Celebrate Freedom on Friday, July 3rd, on the front lawn of the former Benjamin Russell High School. 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

0: 250th birthday. The concert begins at 6 p.m. with Belle Isle Worship, followed by new Christian artist Klein.
1: He has been.
0: This year's headliner, Rhett Walker.

0: Following the Rhett Walker Band is a massive fireworks show.
1: I am a believer.
0: The concert is absolutely free. 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
1: Come to the
0: coolers, please. There's food and beverage to purchase right there on site. 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

0: That's a great song there by Elevation Worship. Jesus be the name.
1: Amen. Praise be to God. He is. That name's above every name. And we know it's the person behind the name. Well, here's something for you. I don't think we've talked much about this, but I'm going to chunk it out there.
0: All right.
1: All right. This month is, are you ready? It is National Dog Bite Awareness Campaign. That's in the month of June. And this comes out from the United States Post Office because there are so many of the postal workers that get bit every year.
0: Wow.
1: There was just over 5,200 incidents nationwide. And so they've got some suggestions here to help. Here we go, ladies and gentlemen. All right. If a carrier delivers mail or packages to your front door, place your dog in a separate room and close the door before opening the front door. Some dogs burst through, take a bite out, and leave the postman bleeding. You know, even the little dogs, they could get around and nip on your ankles. And all right, next. Parents should remind their children and other family members not to take mail directly from carriers in the presence of a family pet, as the dog may view this as handling mail to friendly members as a threatening gesture, like flipping that mail over to them, and they might think, uh-oh, and it's all on. So, next thing, the Postal Service places the safety of its employees as a top priority. If a carrier feels threatened by a dog, or if a dog is loose or unleashed, the owner may be asked to pick up the mail at the post office. So we can avoid that by taking care of that pet. And then last but not least, sign up for informed delivery. You'll know what parcels are being delivered in advance and of actual delivery, and can take precautions to keep your carrier safe. You know, I'm on that. I don't know if you've noticed it, but I look through what I'm going to get in the mail every day.
0: Oh, yeah?
1: On my email. So that's a pretty cool thing. There you have it. Let's keep our postmen and women safe. For King and Country, oh God, forgive us.

us. Yes, we have ignored you. So busy doing your work that we forgot that this was for you. Arms wide to our homeless savior, but arms crossed to our homeless neighbor. On bended knee, unite us all, set us free.

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0: That is a great song there by John Reddick, Holding On. Praise God.
1: Yep. He's holding on to me.
0: That's right.
1: Let's go on and make it personal.
0: There you go.
1: Let's just, you know, not leave. You know, he's not holding on. He ain't falling. He ain't falling away. He is holding on to me.
0: That's right. He's not far off.
1: That's right. And if you're out there and you don't feel like he's right there, he is holding on to you. Grab hold to him and just, oh, yeah.
0: Yes.
1: In his presence.
0: Draw near to him. He will draw near to you.
1: And there's a good way to do it right there. It says, praise God in parentheses.
0: Mm-hmm.
1: And so that's in that song. Well, glory be to the Lamb forever and ever. Well, we've got some small changes coming up.
0: We do.
1: Starting the first of the month. Me and Kristen's going to be starting to do the afternoon program. And that means we're going to be on probably from 12 to 6. So we're shifting our times a little bit, 12 to 6. And Rhino in the morning, he's going to move from 6 to 12. And so we used to come on at 11 o'clock. We're going to start coming on at the noon hour.
0: That's right.
1: And we're going to probably start announcing a thing or two more differently. And we're going to have some fun with that. So we're looking forward and excited about moving into that transition. And hopefully you'll move along with us. Praise God. Well, let's see. Let's get back to some music. We got Bethel Music with House Fires. Rest on Us.

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0: author.
1: Well, that was Brandon Lake, the author. Whoa, what a great, great song. Nick Jonas, along with featured on that. So, 2 o'clock is time for our scripture for today. Who we got?
0: All right. Speaking of the author, this scripture has a lot to do with what we just heard in that song. So, Psalm 138, verse 8 says, "The Lord will perfect that which concerns me. Your mercy, O Lord, endures forever. Forsake not the works of your own hands."
1: The author and finisher of our faith. That is so good.
0: Amen. That's something I cling to. I don't know about you, but we've got to cling to that. If he has given us salvation, he's going to finish it.
1: That's right. That's right. Just hold on to him. All right. Coming up, we got Naomi Rain and Tasha Cobbs. Leonard joining together in the room.

0: Well, that's Blanca and Ryan Ellis there with I'm Yours. We do. We belong to the Lord.
1: We belong to Him. We commit our hearts to Him. And He, I'm telling you, He loves us. He's going to hold on to us.
0: That's right. He bought us with a price.
1: Yep. Well, I'd say I want to let everybody know if you're interested in gardens and cooking from the garden, they're having some classes. This is over at the Cooper Rec Center in Alexander City. And that's on Martin Luther King Jr. Boulevard over there in Alex City. And they meet from 10 to 12. And the next one is tomorrow, June the 30th. And if you're interested in that, you can give them a call. Sign up to be there. That's 256-825-1050. And let me tell you, it's a lot of fun. There'll probably be some snacks there. And I think, you know what, we got a little tiny garden, and it's so fun to get stuff out of the garden and cook it and say, that's right. You know, we planted this, and God gave us the increase. It growed, and here we are eating it.
0: Amen.
1: It's a lot of fun. We the Kingdom's coming up next. Miracle Power.

0: Are you still looking for that perfect church? Well, I'm sorry, ours ain't it. Hi, I'm Brother Tim Davis from Beulah Baptist Church. Reason our church is not perfect is we're full of people that's not perfect. People with problems, hurtings, troubles, probably a lot like yours. But we believe that Jesus said, "Come to me, all you who are heavy laden, and I'll give you rest." Don't you want that rest? Jesus also taught us that church should be a hospital for the broken and not a country club for the righteous. Come get some healing. Sundays at 9 and 11 a.m. 256-825-6515.
1: Come, Jesus, come.
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0: That's consumed by fire with higher places.
1: Amen. 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God ain't finished yet. He is working in our lives. 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
1: 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Well, Caleb and John's coming up next, Finished.

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0: past Jamie McDonald with Ain't No Way. You know what? He has never, not once, failed me. What about you?
1: No, he's not failed me because I don't, I fail sometimes.
0: Yes, I do
1: to
0: too.
1: To understand the will of God.
0: Mm-hmm.
1: You know, I get ahead of God and I think how something ought to end up.
0: Me too, Joe.
1: And so I go to God and say, it's what I want, and I don't mean maybe. And you know what? God knows better than me. And so he's not failed me. He's come right on through. And it may not have been what I wanted.
0: That's right.
1: That's the facts. And so what I got to do is get in my closet and listen for that shepherd's voice where I know his will. And
0: amen.
1: And praise God, I can see where, you know, he's always been there. Matthew West, my story, your glory.

0: This is Anne Graham Lotz with Daily Light for Daily Living. When we're suffering, it's difficult to see the glory to come, to understand why God is allowing it in our lives. The pain can be so crushing and our hearts so broken we just don't understand. 1 Peter 1:7 gives us a glimpse of the reason. These have come so that your faith of greater worth than gold, which perishes even though refined by fire, may be proved genuine and may result in praise, glory, and honor when Jesus Christ is revealed. Are you hurt because you thought if God truly loved me, I'd be exempt from pain, problems, and pressures? Or I wouldn't have lost my job, or my spouse wouldn't have left, or my child wouldn't have rebelled? Listen to me. The opposite is true. God does love you. He uses pain, pressure, and problems to refine you and me so that we bring Him glory as we become more like Jesus. This is Anne Graham Lotz.
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0: past Tarin Wells with Breathe On It. That's the best thing that can happen in that situation.
1: Amen. Well, we got our daily question contest coming up on our next break. Hallelujah. I'm telling you, it's wonderful Monday, and I'm excited about the daily question. So hopefully you'll tune in, and you might be the winner today. And so, let's see. We got some Jordan St. Cyr coming up. Fires. I remember.

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1: Amen. Washed in the water.
0: Washed in the blood.
1: Washed in the blood. Praise God. Yep, you know, we're born of water. Woman's water bag breaks and we come popping out. But then we got to be washed in the spirit too.
0: We do.
1: We have to be washed by the blood of Christ and are cleansed and receive him in our lives. So praise God. Wonderful song. Well, daily question time. Glory be to God. Hallelujah. Thank you, Jesus. And so this is sponsored by Brian DeCapiti of Country Financial. Praise God for them. They are a blessing. They can help you with insuring most anything, or they can also help with investments. And so we sent our questions out to our volunteer panel of listeners at Praise 88.7 to our the volunteer panel to answer our daily questions. We send out 25 questions, you know, every basically 25 days, and we get the responses back, and that's what we go by. And so here is today's question.
0: All right. The new version of Worthy of It All is done by which female artist? Is it Jamie MacDonald, Cece Winans, Ann Wilson, or is it Hannah Kerr? Again, the new version of Worthy of It All is done by which female artist? Jamie MacDonald, Cece Winans, Ann Wilson, or Hannah Kerr?
1: Can you imagine those four singers getting together and doing that song?
0: Bring it on.
1: Oh, man, that would be great. If you know which one our panel picked out as the number one, you could give us a call, 334-705-8004. That's 334-705-8004. And we are listening to the phones while you call. We're going to play Phil Wickham, I Believe.

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4: Oh.

Fast Josiah Queen with Demons right here on Praise 88.7. We serve a mighty God. Even the demons, they believe and they tremble. All right, you guys, well, we do have our winner for our daily question contest, Josiah. Congratulations to him. He got the answer correct, which is Cece Winans. She's the one that actually sings the new version of Worthy of It All. I think she does a great job. All right, this next song coming up is a request from Josiah. This is Casting Crowns, a great song right here, Scars in Heaven.

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0: That's for King and Country and Taylor Hill there with World on Fire.
1: Amen. Well, that's it for us today. Do want to remind everyone out there, coming up July 3rd, we're going to have a concert in Alex City over there. Praise God.
0: Mm-hmm.
1: It's a free concert right there on the lawn of Benjamin Russell. And after it, fireworks.
0: That's right.
1: And there'll be trucks out there with food and a lot of fun. We're going to be there, Lord willing. And hopefully you can come by and see us. Maybe put in a slip to win a prize.
0: That's right. And get to hear Rhett Walker.
1: Rhett Walker's going to be there along with some others.
0: That's right.
1: A free concert. Hello. And so we're excited about that. Usually a great crowd there and a lot of fun. You can bring a lawn chair and sit in. You don't have to sit on the ground. You can bring a lawn chair. There's a beautiful stage there that's high up where you can still see the band good and all. So hopefully we'll see you there. That's coming up this Friday, July the 4th.
0: Third.
1: I'm sorry, the 3rd. On the 4th, there's also a event going on to celebrate fireworks and so. At a church over there. And so lots going on these days. Well, let's see. We're going to leave you with Toby Mac. Move. Keep walking. Hope you have a great evening. Be back, Lord willing, tomorrow. 11 o'clock.

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2: Every day I wake up and I meet the same old fight. 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

0: 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Good afternoon. It's Rodney Balcom. And coming up, we've got some great songs to enjoy. Forrest Frank, Lincoln Brewster, Tyrion. Right now, Taylor Alexander with Only the Good News. 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
1: This is Pastor Dan Lane with Fountain Gate Church in Auburn with the word for today. In John chapter 20, verse 20, when he had so said, he showed them his hands and his side. Then were the disciples glad. They had great joy, in other words, when they saw the Lord. Consider for a minute that often we'll go to a football game on Saturday or on Friday night, and one of the team players on our side that we're pulling for will score a touchdown. We'll jump up, we'll begin to scream and holler and celebrate like Comanche Indian. But perhaps we'll go to the assembly on Sunday morning at church, and there'll be something that will happen where the Spirit of God will move, but yet we'll still sit there like a wooden Indian instead of that Comanche that's hollering. Why are we doing that? The joy of the Lord, when it begins to well up, deals not only with the attitudes and who we are, but it deals with emotions as well. We have knowledge, we have good teaching, we have good worship, but there's an apathy and a contentment that leads us to be spiritual invalids at times if we're not careful. Keep in mind that our denominations and many of our churches were birthed in revival. That was a renewal. That was the Spirit of God falling on people and bringing life where there was death. And that's the foundation of our churches. The secret to true Christian joy is this, a relationship with Jesus Christ, keeping our eyes stayed upon Him in spite of happenings, in spite of what's going on in the culture, and remaining and abiding in His presence. Joy only comes when we see and when we spend time with Jesus. Get your eyes off yourself, off the culture, the fear that fearmongers are pointing out there for everybody to fall into, and set your affection on Jesus, and you will see that joy welling up in spite of all these other things.

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thankful for. Frank on Praise 88 Points. Having our encouraging word today is Psalm 138, verse 8. The Bible says, "The Lord will vindicate me. Your love, Lord, endures forever. Do not abandon the works of your hands." Here's Lincoln Brewster. 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
1: For Celebrate Freedom 2026. It's the 22nd annual Celebrate Freedom on Friday, July 3rd, on the front lawn of the former Benjamin Russell High School. Come and worship with us as we celebrate our nation's 250th birthday. The concert begins at 6 p.m. with Bell Isle Worship, followed by new Christian artist Klein.
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0: Following the Rhett Walker Band is a massive fireworks show. I am a believer. 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

0: Testimony, that's Tyrion on Praise 88.7 WELL. Good day for a great day. Happy Monday. Here's Brandon Heath, and he does.
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Praise 88.7 on a wonderful Monday afternoon. Rodney Balcom here. Coming up, we've got songs for you from Brandon Lake, Elevation Worship, from Carly Ann Taylor on the way, and Mercy Me Too. Right now, Renee with Stepping.

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4: Your weather forecast for tonight, the low is around 76 degrees and mostly clear skies. Then on Tuesday, we'll start with sunny skies and warm temperatures with highs around 95, heat index at 105. There is a 40% chance of showers and thunderstorms by the afternoon. Then Tuesday night, the low is around 76 and mostly clear. I'm Steve Covey-Coverson for Praise 88.7 Weather.
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It's Brandon Lake and Lainey Wilson together. The Jesus I Know Now.

We'd like to thank all the Praise 88.7 listeners for being involved in His Place and Hosanna Home. His Place and Hosanna Home are Christ-centered, Bible-based Christian recovery homes for men and women with life control and problems. We've been here 45 years in the community. And so we thank you for 45 years. You supported us with your prayers, your donations, with your physical presence. And we'd love to invite those of you that don't know about us, and we realize that's a lot because this community is growing. Come out and visit us at His Place, 1524 County Road 14 in Lafayette, or Hosanna Home, 18047 Highway 431 North in Lafayette. It's weird. We've got our offices right here in the back of Harvest Thrift Store. You can come out and visit there. But our men's and women's home are both in the Lafayette area. But that's not a far drive, and it's a pretty drive. But we're the only program that I know of in this area that doesn't charge for their services. We've never charged. A pastor asked me just recently, how much does it cost if I want to send one of my members here? And I said, I'll charge you the same thing Jesus charged me. Nothing. And we can do that because men and women, students like you, support us through your donations, through your time, through shopping at Harvest Thrift Store. So thank you for letting us share the love of God and the light of God in some of the darkest places, the broken hearts of men and women.

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Chris August and Pieces on Praise 88.7. Another Chris gives us our quote of the day. Chris Tomlin, worship is where God isn't just the point of the song, he's the point of your life. Amen to that. Here's Colton Dixon. 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

0: 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Good afternoon. Rodney Balkum here. And on the way, we've got songs for you from Sidewalk Prophets, Brag Worship, Matt Redman on the way, too. And here's Building 429, Fear No More.
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Tyler Philip Ratcliffe on Praise 88.7. You're the Sidewalk Prophets, and I believe it now.

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Bragg Worship with Naomi Rain and Fortress on Praise 88.7. Our encouraging word today is Psalm 138, verse 8. The Bible says, "The Lord will vindicate me. Your love, Lord, endures forever. Do not abandon the works of your hands." Here's Matt Redman, Upon Him, on Praise 88.7.

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